0: 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Play Store ve App Store'dan hemen indirin. Akramedya.
1: Tell me about Islam. For those who want to learn about and practice Islam, the religion that fully encompasses human nature and the purpose of creation, the program Tell Me About Islam is about to begin.
2: Those Promised Paradise, Stories of the Sahaba, Hamza ibn Abdul Muttalib radiyallahu anh. Rasulullah sallallahu alayhi wa sallam said, Jibril came to me and told me that Hamza was written among the people among the seven heavens. Hamza ibn Abdul Muttalib, the Lion of Allah and the Lion of His Messenger. The Chief of Martyrs. In the third year after the Hijrah, the Meccans set out for Medina, bent on revenge. They had prepared long and hard, making and buying arms and armor, and pooling the wealth of the city in anticipation of war. When the Muslims met them at the foot of Mount Uhud, the Meccans had 3,000 soldiers, 700 of them armed and 200 of them mounted in the cavalry. The Muslim army was much smaller, with 700 Mujahideen and only 100 of them fully armed and but a few mounted. Rasulullah sallallahu alayhi wa sallam encouraged his men to hold firm and have faith in Allah. He placed a troop of 50 archers in the mountain pass to prevent any attack from their rear and ordered the remainder of the army to face the enemy. As the drums of battle sounded, the Quraysh woman in the rear began wailing and singing this song. We are the daughters of the stars of morning. We walk in decorated, painted garments with the swinging walk of a goose, the very sight of which bewilders the eyes. Our heads are perfumed with musk. Our garlands are studded with pearls. If you advance on the battlefield, not turning back, we will embrace you. Our painted sheets will be spread for you. As was customary, a number of heroes took up the challenge of single combat. The flag bearer of Quraysh, Talha ibn Abi Talha, challenged the Muslims. Is there anyone who can come out to face me? Ali radiallahu anhu went to him, striking him down with his first stroke. Uthman ibn Talha charged forward with a war cry, but Hamza pounced on him, striking his shoulder with such force that the sword came down to his waist. Hamza radiallahu anhu then cried, Look, I am the son of Abdul Muttalib who supplied water to the pilgrims, thus proclaiming his rightful place in Mecca. Hamza, Ali, Abu Dujana, Sa'd ibn Abi Waqqas radiallahu anhum, and others fought so bravely that they penetrated the army lines and fought deeply into enemy territory. Hamza radiallahu anhu again defeated the Meccans with the fierceness he displayed at Badr. Yet danger was lurking before him. A man named Wahshi, the slave of Jubair bin Mut'im, whose uncle had been killed at Badr by Hamza, was an expert spear thrower. Jubair had commissioned Wahshi to kill Hamza in exchange for his freedom. Wahshi had no interest in the battle. He did not care who won. All he wanted was his freedom. So all year he had practiced his spear throwing and waited for the moment of truth. Others encouraged his mission, particularly Hind, the wife of Abu Sufyan, who had lost her father, uncle, and brother to Hamza, by promising riches if he were successful. Wahshi was sitting in a bush behind the rock, away from the battle, his eyes glued to the white ostrich plume that clearly marked the position of Hamza, silently waiting for the right moment to attack. Hamza, fighting fiercely, was advancing on the battlefield when he slipped and fell on his back. Wahshi saw his chance, rose, and threw the deadly spear, piercing Hamza below the waist. Though he tried to rise, he was unable to. He died within minutes. The Quraysh were elated and encouraged by the death of Hamza. The battle went on, but the archers soon deserted the rear, allowing the mounted Meccans to come around the side and attack from behind. Fortunately, Rasulullah was defended by determined warriors, and after great difficulty, the Muslims were able to withdraw to the mountain. The Quraysh were soon heard celebrating down below. As part of the celebration, the women participated in the brutal mutilation of the dead that was common at that time. They cut off the noses and ears of the Muslim martyrs and hung them around their necks. They danced on their bodies. They sang insulting and horrible songs. Hind, after searching everywhere, found Hamza's body. In her frenzy for revenge, she cut open his body, took out the liver, bit off a piece of it, and spit it out. As a token of gratitude, she gave all her arm bracelets and jewelry to Wahshi. She then climbed to a high spot and proclaimed loudly, "Today, we have paid you back for Badr, and a war that follows a war is always violent. I could not bear the loss of Utbah, nor my brother and his uncle and my firstborn. I have slaked my vengeance and fulfilled my vow. You, O Wahshi, have calmed the burning in my breast. I shall thank Wahshi as long as I live, until my bones rot in the grave." Who, at that time, could have known that both Hind and Wahshi would enter the fold of Islam 7 years later and be counted among the Sahaba of Rasulullah sallallahu alaihi wasallam? After the Quraysh left the battlefield, the Muslims descended from the mountain to recover their dead for burial. When Rasulullah sallallahu alaihi wasallam saw the torn and mangled body of his uncle and friend Hamza, he was filled with overwhelming grief. He asked Allah's mercy over Hamza, saying, "May Allah be merciful to you. I know you had a great regard for relatives, and you have always been a great and virtuous leader among people." At the end of the battle, he received the title Lion of the Rasul, and was thereafter called the Chief of Martyrs. Still, even though the good news and his conviction and understanding that Hamza was in the garden, Rasulullah sallallahu alaihi wasallam was angrier than ever to see the mutilation of the bodies of the martyrs. He announced, "By Allah, I shall disfigure the bodies of disbelievers, taking revenge for you, Hamza." Just as soon as he said this, Allah's commandment was revealed. "And if you retaliate, let your retaliation be equal to your wrong. But if you endure patiently, it is indeed better for the patient. Endure patiently. Your endurance is only by the help of Allah. Do not grieve for them, and do not be in distress because of the things they do." Surah An-Nahl, verses 126 and 127. So Rasulullah sallallahu alaihi wasallam resolved to be patient and not to retaliate. He made up for his vow of revenge by fasting and feeding the poor, and ordered that no Muslim warrior should ever do as the Quraysh had done to the dead. In the meantime, Safiya bint Abd al-Muttalib, radiallahu anha, Hamza's sister, was determined to look for Hamza. As Zubair, her son, had tried to keep her from the battlefield, as Rasulullah sallallahu alaihi wasallam requested him to do. But Safiya was a powerful and strong-minded woman, certainly a sister of her brother. She knew about Hamza and was reconciled that his death was a sacrifice in the path of Allah. Hamza had fully prepared them for what could happen. She exclaimed, "I will be calm and patient if Allah wills." Rasulullah sallallahu alaihi wasallam finally told Zubair to let her go. When she found her brother's body cut into pieces, her eyes filled with tears. In her grief, she quietly recited, "We belong to Allah, and to Allah do we return," and asked Allah's forgiveness for him. In preparation for burial, Safiya radiallahu anha handed over two pieces of cloth to be used as a shroud for Hamza radiallahu anha. As Zubair used one of the sheets to cover the body of an Ansari man nearby, even though the remaining one was not big enough for Hamza's body. Rasulullah sallallahu alaihi wasallam suggested that they cover his head and face with the sheet and his legs and feet with grass and straw. Seeing this, the Sahaba grew ever mournful and began to weep. Rasulullah sallallahu alaihi wasallam asked them why they were crying. They then expressed their sorrow and apologies for not being able to cover his uncle's body fully with cloth, because they were very poor. Rasulullah sallallahu alaihi wasallam promised them that a time would soon come when Muslims would have plenty of food and clothes and enough animals to ride. Then he said, Allahu Akbar, and conducted the funeral prayer over the body of Hamza radiallahu anhu, who was buried first among the martyrs. His nephew, Abdullah ibn Dash, was put in the same grave. The Rasul alayhi salatu wasalam recited the funeral prayer over each of the martyrs of Uhud, one after the other, as they were buried beside Hamza. When he returned from Uhud, Rasulullah heard the woman weeping and wailing for the death of Hamza. He prayed for them all and thanked them for their sympathy. However, he disapproved of screaming and wailing for the dead. Sometime after Uhud, Rasulullah sallallahu alaihi wasallam told Abdullah ibn Abbas that he had seen the following in Jannah. Ja'far ibn Abi Talib radiallahu anhu, his cousin who would die as a martyr in battle 5 years later, flying along with the angels, and Hamza radiallahu anhu leaning against a cushion on a throne. May Allah subhanahu wa ta'ala bless him and all his family, the prince of chivalry and the lion of Allah.
1: 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We look forward to you joining us again for the next program.

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Are you ready to learn about Islam? 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

0: Tell me about Islam. 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
1: Those Promised Paradise, Stories of the Sahaba, Hamza ibn Abdul Muttalib radiyallahu anh. Rasulullah sallallahu alayhi wasallam said, Jibril came to me and told me that Hamza was written among the people among the seven heavens.

Hamza ibn Abdul Muttalib, the Lion of Allah and the Lion of His Messenger. The Chief of Martyrs. In the third year after the Hijrah, the Meccans set out for Medina, bent on revenge. They had prepared long and hard, making and buying arms and armor, and pooling the wealth of the city in anticipation of war. When the Muslims met them at the foot of Mount Uhud, the Meccans had 3,000 soldiers, 700 of them armed and 200 of them mounted in the cavalry. The Muslim army was much smaller, with 700 Mujahideen and only 100 of them fully armed and but a few mounted. Rasulullah sallallahu alaihi wasallam encouraged his men to hold firm and have faith in Allah. He placed a troop of 50 archers in the mountain pass to prevent any attack from their rear and ordered the remainder of the army to face the enemy. As the drums of battle sounded, the Qurayshi women in the rear began wailing and singing this song. We are the daughters of the stars of morning. We walk in decorated, painted garments with the swinging walk of a goose, the very sight of which bewilders the eyes. Our heads are perfumed with musk. Our garlands are studded with pearls. If you advance on the battlefield, not turning back, we will embrace you. Our painted sheets will be spread for you. As was customary, a number of heroes took up the challenge of single combat. The flag bearer of Quraysh, Talha ibn Abi Talha, challenged the Muslims. Is there anyone who can come out to face me? Ali radiallahu anhu went to him, striking him down with his first stroke. Uthman ibn Talha charged forward with a war cry, but Hamza pounced on him, striking his shoulder with such force that the sword came down to his waist. Hamza radiallahu anhu then cried, "Look, I am the son of Abdul Muttalib who supplied water to the pilgrims," thus proclaiming his rightful place in Mecca. Hamza, Ali, Abu Dujana, Sa'd ibn Abi Waqqas radiallahu anhum, and others fought so bravely that they penetrated the army lines and fought deeply into enemy territory. Hamza radiallahu anhu again defeated the Meccans with the fierceness he displayed at Badr. Yet danger was lurking before him. A man named Wahshi, the slave of Jubair bin Mut'im, whose uncle had been killed at Badr by Hamza, was an expert spear thrower. Jubair had commissioned Wahshi to kill Hamza in exchange for his freedom. Wahshi had no interest in the battle. He did not care who won. All he wanted was his freedom. So all year he had practiced his spear throwing and waited for the moment of truth. Others encouraged his mission, particularly Hind, the wife of Abu Sufyan, who had lost her father, uncle, and brother to Hamza, by promising riches if he were successful. Wahshi was sitting in a bush behind the rock, away from the battle, his eyes glued to the white ostrich plume that clearly marked the position of Hamza, silently waiting for the right moment to attack. Hamza, fighting fiercely, was advancing on the battlefield when he slipped and fell on his back. Wahshi saw his chance, rose, and threw the deadly spear, piercing Hamza below the waist. Though he tried to rise, he was unable to. He died within minutes. The Quraysh were elated and encouraged by the death of Hamza. The battle went on, but the archers soon deserted the rear, allowing the mounted Meccans to come around the side and attack from behind. Fortunately, Rasulullah was defended by determined warriors, and after great difficulty, the Muslims were able to withdraw to the mountain. The Quraysh were soon heard celebrating down below. As part of the celebration, the women participated in the brutal mutilation of the dead that was common at that time. They cut off the noses and ears of the Muslim martyrs and hung them around their necks. They danced on their bodies. They sang insulting and horrible songs. Hind, after searching everywhere, found Hamza's body. In her frenzy for revenge, she cut open his body, took out the liver, bit off a piece of it, and spit it out. As a token of gratitude, she gave all her arm bracelets and jewelry to Wahshi. She then climbed to a high spot and proclaimed loudly, "Today, we have paid you back for Badr. And a war that follows a war is always violent. I could not bear the loss of Utba, nor my brother and his uncle and my firstborn. I have slaked my vengeance and fulfilled my vow. You, O Wahshi, have calmed the burning in my breast. I shall thank Wahshi as long as I live, until my bones rot in the grave." Who, at that time, could have known

that both Hind and Wahshi would enter the fold of Islam 7 years later and be counted among the Sahaba of Rasulullah sallallahu alaihi wasallam. After the Quraysh left the battlefield, the Muslims descended from the mountain to recover their dead for burial. When Rasulullah sallallahu alaihi wasallam saw the torn and mangled body of his uncle and friend Hamza, he was filled with overwhelming grief. He asked Allah's mercy over Hamza, saying, "May Allah be merciful to you. I know you had a great regard for relatives, and you have always been a great and virtuous leader among people." At the end of the battle, he received the title Lion of the Rasul, and was thereafter called the Chief of Martyrs. Still, even though the good news and his conviction and understanding that Hamza was in the garden, Rasulullah sallallahu alaihi wasallam was angrier than ever to see the mutilation of the bodies of the martyrs. He announced, "By Allah, I shall disfigure the bodies of disbelievers, taking revenge for you, Hamza." Just as soon as he said this, Allah's commandment was revealed. "And if you retaliate, let your retaliation be equal to your wrong. But if you endure patiently, it is indeed better for the patient. Endure patiently. Your endurance is only by the help of Allah. Do not grieve for them, and do not be in distress because of the things they do." Surah An-Nahl, verses 126 and 127.

0: In the meantime, Safiyyah bint Abdul Muttalib, radiallahu anha, Hamza's sister, was determined to look for Hamza. As Zubair, her son, had tried to keep her from the battlefield, as Rasulullah sallallahu alayhi wasallam requested him to do. But Safiyyah was a powerful and strong-minded woman, certainly a sister of her brother. She knew about Hamza and was reconciled that his death was a sacrifice in the path of Allah. Hamza had fully prepared them for what could happen. She exclaimed, "I will be calm and patient if Allah wills." Rasulullah sallallahu alayhi wasallam finally told Zubair to let her go. When she found her brother's body cut into pieces, her eyes filled with tears. In her grief, she quietly recited, "We belong to Allah, and to Allah do we return," and asked Allah's forgiveness for him. In preparation for burial, Safiyyah radiallahu anha handed over two pieces of cloth to be used as a shroud for Hamza radiallahu anha. As Zubair used one of the sheets to cover the body of an Ansari man nearby, even though the remaining one was not big enough for Hamza's body. Rasulullah sallallahu alayhi wasallam suggested that they cover his head and face with the sheet and his legs and feet with grass and straw. Seeing this, the Sahaba grew ever mournful and began to weep. Rasulullah sallallahu alayhi wasallam asked them why they were crying. They then expressed their sorrow and apologies for not being able to cover his uncle's body fully with cloth, because they were very poor. Rasulullah sallallahu alayhi wasallam promised them that a time would soon come when Muslims would have plenty of food and clothes and enough animals to ride. Then he said, "Allahu Akbar," and conducted the funeral prayer over the body of Hamza radiallahu anhu, who was buried first among the martyrs. His nephew, Abdullah ibn Jahsh, was put in the same grave. The Rasul alayhi salatu wasalam recited the funeral prayer over each of the martyrs of Uhud, one after the other, as they were buried beside Hamza. When he returned from Uhud, Rasulullah heard the woman weeping and wailing for the death of Hamza. He prayed for them all and thanked them for their sympathy. However, he disapproved of screaming and wailing for the dead. Sometime after Uhud, Rasulullah sallallahu alayhi wasallam told Abdullah ibn Abbas that he had seen the following in Jannah. Ja'far ibn Abi Talib radiallahu anhu, his cousin who would die as a martyr in battle 5 years later, flying along with the angels, and Hamza radiallahu anhu leaning against a cushion on a throne. May Allah subhanahu wa ta'ala bless him and all his family, the prince of chivalry and the lion of Allah.
1: That's it for Tell Me About Islam today. We look forward to you joining us again for the next program.
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